0: movement. Traditionally, burn wound care requires frequent and often painful dressing changes, which can slow recovery and increase infection risk. But Associate Professor Bainam Akavorn says the new tech allows wound dressings to stay in place for longer, allows antibacterial liquid treatments to pass through the dressing, and means fewer dressing changes and improved healing conditions for patients.
1: And taking a look at sport, the 48 teams who started the 2026 World Cup have been whittled down to 8. The final round of 16 fixture has wrapped up this morning. Switzerland defeated Colombia 4-3 in a penalty shootout during extra time, following a nil-all draw this morning to earn their place against Argentina in the quarterfinals. It comes after Argentina defeated Egypt 3-2 overnight. The rest of the quarterfinal games have also been finalised. France will play Morocco, Spain are up against Belgium, and Norway will take on England in the days ahead.
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Yeah, love that. 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Electric Pandas are good to go for you next, and this is mid-90s Pearl Jam for now on Hot FM.

0: Good girls, it's Electric Pandas on your community radio, Hot FM. The Mildura Cup Carnival, one of the big highlights on the social and networking calendar, is rapidly approaching. Snuck under my radar, I have to say. Next Friday, July 17 and Saturday, July 18, as a matter of fact. Great live racing action, live entertainment, kids' activities and the ever-popular slash keenly contested fashions on the field. The hospitality packages are pretty hard to beat too. For the full rundown of events, be sure to head over to country.racing.com/Mildura. Hang in there. Music from Fleetwood Mac and just a tick. I'm going with Knowlesy as well here at Hot FM.
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0: 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Hello, it's Silco. US singer-songwriter Beck gets us going for the birthdays, turning 56 today. What are we? The 8th of July, that's it. Beck's album Morning Phase took home 3 Grammys back in 2015. His biggest claim to fame, though, was probably the tune Loser, which saw him really cut through during the early 80s. Staying in America, singer Joan Osborne is 64. She topped out on the Aussie charts with her 1996 song One of Us. Must see if I can dig that one out. Rugby league legend Mal Meninga celebrates his 66th today. 3 premierships with the Canberra Raiders. He coached Queensland and Australia and will be the first ever leader of the Perth Bears when they come into the NRL next year. Actor Kevin Bacon is 68. Footloose, Flatliners, A Few Good Men and Apollo 13. He's been in some pretty cool movies over the years, hasn't he? And closing it out with Aussie comic and writer Ian McFadyen. He was the brains behind the comedy company on the TV back in the day. 78, not out as Ian. If you're blowing out the candles today, hope you have an absolute ripper. More music on the way soon, though. Think AC/DC and Lenny Kaye on Hot FM.
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2: Hello, I'm Alyssa Delves. Telstra says about 90% of customers around the country are beginning to regain access to the network after hours of connectivity issues and some reports that calls to 000 had failed. It's impacted payment systems like FPOS and some regional train providers in New South Wales and Victoria. The telco's CFO, Michael Ackland, addressed the media this morning and says regarding the issues with 000 calls, there are safety nets in place.
3: So 000 calls follow a different settings in our network, and therefore they were not impacted in the same way. We have seen a small number of reports that we are investigating, and as part of our standard process, which has been operating through the night and through this morning, we conduct welfare checks when any call to 000 fails, and we've been doing this.
2: Meantime, in a statement released before the press conference, Telstra says it's working to restore access to the remaining affected customers as investigations into the cause continue. More than half of Australian university students are using AI in their assignments. That's according to a new report from Turnitin, a plagiarism detection service that found 53% of higher education submissions have some AI enhancement. It also found 1 in 10 were more than 80% written by AI. The UK saw similar rates, but lower than the US, where 19% of papers were 80% or more AI composed. Among primary and secondary school students in Australia, the use of plagiarism is significantly lower at just 4.6%. National NAIDOC Week celebrations are continuing today under the theme 50 Years of Deadly. In Sydney, dozens of people are set to visit the Robin Webster Sports Centre for a NAIDOC Family Fun Day, highlighting culture and connection, while in Wagga, the Deadly 3x3 Basketball Gala Day is bringing athletes together. Meantime, across the country, galleries and institutions are hosting ongoing exhibits, such as the 50 Years of Deadly exhibition at the Campbelltown Arts Centre. It's all to demonstrate cultural inclusivity and community connection. And giving up takeaway coffee cups, buying laundry powder in a cardboard box, or trying reusable menstrual products are some ways Australians can reduce their use of plastics. Plastic Free July is an Australian-led initiative which shares resources and ideas with workplaces, schools and communities to help everyone reduce their use of single-use plastics. Founder Rebecca Prince-Ruiz explained to National Radio News the problem with plastic.
4: It's a material designed to last forever. And we're using it increasingly, or we're having to purchase it increasingly, to use just for a few seconds or a few minutes, and then we throw it away. It's lightweight, it's durable, and unfortunately, a growing amount of it is ending up in our environment.
2: And taking a look at sport, New South Wales coach Laurie Daly has sought advice from his predecessor Michael Maguire as the Blues aim to emulate their 2024 victory in tonight's State of Origin decider. Under Maguire's leadership, the Blues earned a drought-breaking victory in Queensland in 2024, marking their first win in a decider north of the border since 2005. Daly says Maguire came to the Blues camp last night to meet the squad. And in AFL, at the tribunal overnight, a total of 24 charges were laid after Saturday's clash between the Magpies and the Suns. Gold Coast forward Ben Long received a 2-game suspension, while Collingwood defender Braden Maynard and Suns Tuke Miller both escaped with $5,000 fines for making contact with an umpire.
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1: Anthony Albanese is hosting a number of Pacific prime ministers today as he continues to work towards solidifying Australia's regional influence. Bilateral meetings with Papua New Guinea, Tonga and Samoa have taken place today, with all four leaders to attend the State of Origin Decider tonight. It comes after Mr. Albanese returned from a trip to the Pacific, during which he signed a significant defence pact with Fiji and visited the Solomon Islands, while today also marks the beginning of the Puk Puk Treaty with PNG. Meantime, addressing the media today, Prime Minister Albanese says he wants to continue engaging with Australia's Pacific Island neighbours, especially Tonga and Samoa.
2: For the first 125 years of Australian history, we had two alliances with the United States and New Zealand. In the last year, we've had Papua New Guinea and then Fiji that have made a substantial difference. The alliance is, of course, a very high level.
1: Telstra has apologised to customers, including those trying to call 000, for a widespread national outage that halted trains in two states and hit thousands of businesses. The telco says it's investigating the issue, with thousands of people still unable to make calls or access data on their phones. Services have returned for 90% of customers, but Telstra is continuing to investigate the outages while returning connection to the remaining affected users. Telstra's Chief Financial Officer, Michael Ackland, thanked customers for their patience.
3: We know that customers across the whole community rely on our connectivity, and this network challenge has caused many issues and it's been a big disruption to many people's days, and we apologise for that. Our teams are working right now as quickly as possible to get things back online, and we will share updates with you as we have them.
1: Overseas, the United States has confirmed it launched a series of retaliatory strikes against Iran this morning. The military says it's in response to Iranian attacks on three commercial tankers that were passing through the Strait of Hormuz overnight. Regional and remote communities across New South Wales are set to benefit from a fleet of mobile service centres. From this month, the new fleet will operate as a modified branch in a box with a customer service terminal that can be removed from the vehicle and operated independently. The four-wheel drive capability also makes it easier for the mobile service New South Wales centres to be deployed to communities impacted by natural disasters like floods or fire, allowing staff to assist in delivering financial support grants and recovery efforts. Nominations are open for Australia's first truly national agriculture awards. ACM Agri and the National Farmers Federation are running the event for the first time to recognise farmers, producers and industry professionals who drive innovation, leadership and positive change. ACM Agri's Penelope Arthur explained how these new awards are unique.
4: There are a couple of other agricultural award platforms around, but we just felt there was a real opportunity to use our publications and websites to drive a national program to really elevate those people doing great things in agriculture and farming.
1: And taking a look at sport, both the Maroons and the Blues remain unchanged ahead of tonight's State of Origin decider. New South Wales are still waiting to decide if they should bring Cameron Murray into the starting lineup, leaving Isaiah Yeo on the bench. It comes after Matt Burton left Blues camp after Ethan Strange overcame an ankle injury earlier in the week. Meantime, Queensland are set to field the same backline for the decider tonight, with a few changes up front, including the addition of Pat Carrigan.
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me, Stevie, for Tumiki Taima, a deep dive into a bunch of tasty tracks from back home in Aotearoa. 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
1: The Prime Minister says today's national Telstra outage is deeply concerning and disruptive. The telco says 90% of affected services were back online by 10 a.m. Australian Eastern Standard Time. However, some users may continue to experience difficulties. The outage has affected both passenger and freight rail services across the country and courts in Tasmania. Speaking in Brisbane this morning, Anthony Albanese said Telstra indicated there is no evidence of the outage being malicious.
2: And investigations are underway at this stage. What Telstra have indicated to the government is that they don't see this as being, there's no evidence of it being malicious.
1: Meantime, the Leader of the Opposition, Angus Taylor, has questioned if there is any connection between the Telstra outage and a missile test conducted by China on Monday. He says the government has questions to answer.
3: Give us the answers. I would encourage Australians not to use 000, of course, if they don't need to. But we need answers to these questions. And in the absence of answers, we're going to see all sorts of ideas as to what's really going on. So we need the government to front up.
1: Two investigations into the outgoing head of the National Anti-Corruption Commission will be discontinued. The inspector of the NAC was looking into Paul Brereton's handling of perceived conflicts of interest and his ties to the Australian Defence Force. He announced his resignation as commissioner in May and steps down this month. In a statement issued today, the inspector said the NAC needs to focus on detecting, investigating and deterring corruption, and that work would be unnecessarily hampered by continued scrutiny of the actions of a person who no longer held the position of commissioner. Two teenage boys allegedly involved in an online fight club in Adelaide have been arrested. Concerns were raised earlier this week after footage of organised fights were uploaded to social media. Premier Peter Malinauskas has asked his government to crack down on the trend. Police Minister Michael Brown says organisers could face criminal charges under the new posting and boasting laws. Those arrested were aged 14 and 17. Police are tracking down another four boys believed to have been involved. The United States Central Command says it hit more than 80 targets with precision munitions in its latest round of strikes against Iran. CENTCOM says the strikes were in response to attacks on commercial vessels transiting the Strait of Hormuz. It says US forces struck Iranian air defense systems, command and control networks, coastal radar sites, anti-ship missile capabilities, and more than 60 Islamic Revolutionary Guard Corps boats in and near the strait. Hundreds of staff at BHP's Port Hedland bulk export terminal in Western Australia's Pilbara are set to walk off the job. The Western Mine Workers Alliance, the Australian Manufacturing Workers Union and the Electrical Trades Union says workers will put down their tools for 8 hours on the 16th of July after the latest round of negotiations failed to reach an agreement. At least 20 people have been killed by extreme weather in different parts of China, while tens of thousands have been displaced. Severe storms have brought tornadoes, while more than a dozen people remain buried under a landslide in the west. Turning to sport, in tennis, men's third seed Felix Auger-Aliassime has been knocked out of Wimbledon by seven-time champion Novak Djokovic. Djokovic defeated Auger-Aliassime in a fifth-set tiebreak to advance to the semi-finals. In the women's draw, Karolina Muchova is also through to the semis after a straight-sets win over 14th seed Naomi Osaka, while Coco Gauff beat Jessica Pegula in three sets.
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0: latest news on the hour.
1: The Federal Communications Minister says some 000 calls made this morning did not connect. Scarlett Coppolett has more.
2: Telstra has apologised for a widespread outage this morning. The telco says 90% of affected services have been restored, though some customers may continue to experience difficulties. In a statement, Communications Minister Anika Wells says the core 000 system remains operational, with connected calls flowing from carrier networks to the emergency call person. However, some callers were unable to connect to the emergency call person. Ms. Wells says the priority for today is getting people back online and conducting welfare checks. She says the Australian Communications and Media Authority will then conduct a full investigation.
1: Australia wants Pacific nations to band together and send China a strong message following its missile launch on Monday. Prime Minister Anthony Albanese is today hosting his counterparts from Papua New Guinea, Tonga and Samoa. Today is also the first day of the Puk Puk Treaty, Australia's alliance with PNG. Mr. Albanese says the Pacific Island Forum was drafting a very strong statement in response to China's missile test, which saw a dummy warhead land in waters in the South Pacific.
3: Pacific, of course, derives from the word peace. And so it is appropriate that Pacific leaders issue a strong statement. The Pacific, we want to be responsible for our security. Pacific leaders coming together to provide security for our own region.
1: Tasmania's biggest farm will be sold to a UK forestry investor. Gresham House has offered more than $100 million to buy Rushy Lagoon in Tasmania's far northeast. The dairy farm has been owned by the Pye family for 30 years, but is expected to be turned into a tree plantation. Federal Treasurer Jim Chalmers will not oppose the sale. In a statement, he says the proposal would create nearly 200 jobs and economic benefits for the region. In the Middle East, Kuwait says it's responding to hostile missile and drone attacks. Air raid sirens blared across the country about an hour ago. Sirens also sounded in Bahrain, while Iran says it shot down a drone in the country's south. It comes after the US conducted strikes on Iranian targets near the Strait of Hormuz this morning, which it said was in retaliation for attacks on ships in the strait yesterday. Meantime, a search is underway after a cargo plane disappeared in the Arabian Sea off the southern coast of Pakistan. The Boeing 737 rapidly descended before losing contact with air traffic controllers. It had been en route to Karachi from the United Arab Emirates and had five people on board. Police Horse Windsor is retiring today after 20 years of service. Windsor joined South Australia Police's Mounted Operations Unit when he was 2 years old. He's contributed more than 2,000 operational hours and was deployed on nearly 400 operations. Windsor will spend his retirement grazing green paddocks in Langhorne Creek, southeast of Adelaide. Turning to sport, in cycling, Mads Pedersen has won stage four of the Tour de France, while Torsten Train has taken the overall leader's yellow jersey. It comes just 4 years after the 30-year-old underwent treatment for testicular cancer. Emergency measures were implemented for the stage as the mercury hit 40 degrees Celsius. Train has a 30-second lead over Sean Quinn. Jai Hindley is the best-placed Australian in 34th overall.
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it's Sandy Kay here. 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
1: Your mobile device now has a powerful new shield against text message scams, with the federal government's mandatory SMS sender ID register coming into effect last week. Under the new rules, any business using a brand name instead of a mobile number must register their identity. If a text is sent by an unregistered company, your phone will label the message as unverified, so it should be

0: latest news on the hour.
1: I'm Laura Devoy. The Communications Minister says only a small number of devices are still experiencing issues after this morning's Telstra outage. The Core 000 system remained online. However, Annika Wells says there were some instances where callers were unable to connect to the emergency call person. Telstra is investigating and welfare checks are underway. Minister Wells says her priority today is getting everyone back online.
2: Be it individual customers or small businesses, and getting to the bottom of those remaining welfare checks, which we do through Telstra and through state and territory emergency service providers.
1: Meantime, Emergency Services Minister Christy McBain is urging Australians not to call 000 unless it's an emergency.
3: Our emergency services do a fantastic job responding to emergency calls when they are made. The last thing we need is anyone making test calls to 000.
1: Testing has confirmed the H5 strain of avian influenza in a migratory seabird found in South Australia last week. Scarlett Coppola reports.
4: Authorities announced the presumed positive on Tuesday and sent off samples for confirmatory testing. Today, the chief veterinary officer announced those tests had returned positive results for the presence of H5 bird flu. It's the eighth detection or presumed positive of the H5 strain in Australia and the second in South Australia. The state government has today also reported two further suspected positive cases. Samples are being sent to the CSIRO to confirm. Chief Vet Beth Cookson says there remains no evidence of any mass mortality events, and there are no detections in poultry or in the agricultural production system.
1: Two investigations into the former head of the National Anti-Corruption Commission will be discontinued. Paul Brereton announced his resignation as commissioner in May, and he formally left the role earlier this week. The inspector of the NAC, Gail Furness, says significant money has been spent on these two complaint investigations. In a statement, she says further public funds would need to be spent to complete the investigations, and she cannot justify that expenditure after Mr. Brereton resigned. Iran says it has targeted 85 US military sites in Bahrain and Kuwait in response to Washington's ceasefire violation. The US struck dozens of Iranian targets near the Strait of Hormuz this morning, which it says was in response to attacks on ships in the strait yesterday. The Islamic Revolutionary Guard Corps has also accused the US of trying to overshadow the funeral procession for the late Supreme Leader Ayatollah Ali Khamenei. New Zealand's Reserve Bank has raised interest rates to 2.5%. It's the first rate rise across the ditch in more than 3 years. Australia's Reserve Bank has raised the cash rate 3 times this year, but kept it on hold at its last meeting in June. The next meeting is scheduled for the second week of August. Turning to sport, in basketball, Australia's women's team has defeated China in the first of their 2-game series. Steph Reid starred for the Opals in their 76-74 win as she looks to secure a spot in the World Cup squad. The two teams will meet again in Melbourne tomorrow. The World Cup will get underway in September. The Sydney Swans will be boosted by the return of Tom Papley this week. Papley has been sidelined with a calf injury, but coach Dean Cox today confirmed he will take the field when the second-placed Swans take on ladder leaders Fremantle in Perth tomorrow. And in cricket, a round of pink ball Sheffield Shield matches will take place next year ahead of the 150th Test match. Cricket Australia has confirmed all Round 7 Shield matches will be day-night fixtures.
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1: 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Pezzaniti gets it to Burrows. 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

0: latest news on the hour.
1: Laura Devoy. The federal government says there's no evidence at this stage to suggest political interference was involved in the Telstra outage. The Coalition and One Nation have both raised concerns after the nationwide outage this morning. Communications Minister Annika Wells was asked about Angus Taylor and Barnaby Joyce's claims at a press conference in Canberra this afternoon.
2: As a general principle, I think when it comes to matters of national security, you shouldn't make stuff up. You've heard from the Telstra acting CEO that there is currently no evidence to suggest that those things are the case, so I think it's irresponsible.
1: Ms. Wells says most Telstra services have been restored. Miners in Western Australia's Pilbara will walk off the job for the first time in 40 years. Workers at BHP's Port Hedland Bulk Export Terminal will put down their tools for 8 hours on the 16th of July. The Combined Ports Union, which is made up of three separate unions, has been negotiating with BHP for more than 6 months. WA State Secretary of the Australian Manufacturing Workers Union, Steve McCartney, says workers should have a say.
3: This is their chance for the first time in a long time, right, to make sure that they can have their say about their own wages and conditions. These are people that work in harsh conditions, away from their family, and they deserve to be rewarded.
1: Tasmania's biggest farm has been sold to a British investor. Gresham House has offered more than $100 million to buy Rushy Lagoon in Tasmania's far northeast. The dairy farm has been owned by the Pye family for 30 years, but is expected to be turned into a tree plantation. Federal Treasurer Jim Chalmers today confirmed he would not oppose the sale. In a statement, he said the proposal would create nearly 200 jobs and economic benefits for the region. Exhaustion, trauma, and the harsh realities of parenting are behind Australians' decision to have fewer kids. A study of more than 1,000 parents by Flinders University found parents' ability to cope physically, emotionally, and mentally outweighed financial factors when it came to deciding how many children they'd have. Traumatic births, long-term health impacts, postnatal depression, and anxiety all play a major role. Contentment with the children parents already have is also a factor. Australia's fertility rate has dropped to about 1.5 births per woman, which is well below the level needed to replace the population. A Tasmanian man's private collection of items which trace more than 2,000 years of human history will go under the hammer this month. Scarlett Coppola has the details.
4: Over a period of 40 years, the late John McCullough collected historical treasures from the earliest years of Australian settlement to ancient Greek and Roman times. His collection is regarded one of the most important private holdings of Australian colonial currency, trade tokens, and ancient coins ever brought to market. Among the items are more than 400 Australian trade tokens, which were privately issued before Federation and before Australia had its own national currency. The collection will be auctioned by Roxbury's next week.
1: Turning to sport, Switzerland and Argentina have secured the last spots in the quarterfinals of the FIFA World Cup. Switzerland advanced after beating Colombia on penalties this morning, while Argentina defeated Egypt 3-2. They'll face each other in the quarters on Sunday. On Friday, France will face Morocco. On Saturday, Spain will take on Belgium. And on Sunday, Norway will play England.
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0: latest news on the hour.
1: A second case of the H5 strain of avian influenza has been confirmed in South Australia. Scarlett Coppola reports.
2: Authorities announced the presumed positive on Tuesday and sent off samples for confirmatory testing. Today, the chief veterinary officer announced those tests had returned positive results for the presence of H5 bird flu. It's the eighth detection or presumed positive of the H5 strain in Australia and the second in South Australia. The state government has today also reported two further suspected positive cases. Samples are being sent to the CSIRO to confirm. Chief Vet Beth Cookson says there remains no evidence of any mass mortality events and there are no detections in poultry or in the agricultural production system.
1: 000 Victoria says it's been notified of 24 calls which had difficulty connecting during today's Telstra outage. Victoria Police Communications Liaison Officers are currently conducting welfare checks. The federal government says the core 000 network was not affected by the outage, but some people were unable to connect to the emergency call person. 000 Victoria has echoed calls from the Emergency Services Minister, Christy McBain, not to call 000 unless in an emergency.
3: Our emergency services do a fantastic job responding to emergency calls when they are made. The last thing we need is anyone making test calls to 000.
1: South Australia police say three people have now been reported for allegedly fighting in a public place. Concerns were raised earlier this week after footage of organised fights was uploaded to social media. Two boys aged 14 and 17 were reported last night, with a 13-year-old girl reported today. Police are searching for five other youths allegedly involved. Australia will spend $250 million to build a rugby league partnership with Papua New Guinea, Samoa, Tonga and Fiji. The money will go towards establishing primary and high school competitions and identifying opportunities for NRL and NRLW matches to be played in the Pacific. Anthony Albanese today met with his counterparts from PNG, Tonga and Samoa, and they will attend the State of Origin tonight in Brisbane. He says rugby league is a language, culture and a connection that is both family and faith.
4: I remember when South were out of the comp for a couple of years and people said to me, why are you marching? What's going on here? Can't you just support another team? I said, you don't understand. That's not what it's about. Rugby league's about identity. It's about who you are. It's about who your parents supported. It's about your connections with your local community.
1: Staying in sport, tens of thousands of rugby league fans will be packing into Brisbane's Lang Park tonight for the men's State of Origin decider. Both teams have made multiple changes for the match. Pat Carrigan and Jeremiah Nene return for the Maroons, while the Blues welcome back Bradman Best, Stephen Crichton, Hamoli Olakau'atu, Liam Martin and Blake Brayley. To the weather, another cold and frosty morning is expected across southeastern Australia tomorrow, with showers continuing across much of the east coast and potential thunderstorms through parts of Queensland and South Australia. Dean Naramore from the Bureau of Meteorology has more on tomorrow's forecast.
5: But notice this high pressure system ridging right around the country, and that's what's going to cause settled conditions for many. We're also watching a weak front just brushing southwestern parts of WA late in the day. That'll bring some showers there, while Tasmania under the influence of the high, another cold, frosty day, but mostly sunny.
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0: This July and August, trade grey skies for sunny winter days in beautiful Wentworth and surrounds, where the Murray meets the Darling. 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
12: It is yet another So Fresh, volume 10 now of this little series that we're doing here on Naughties Till Infinity. And a song that just reminds me of when I was young. A song that never would come up in my personal playlist, but I remember playing this quite a bit in my commercial radio career, so let's get into some John Mayer and the track No Such Thing. Would you say this is his signature song? Comes from the album Room for Squares, hit number 13 in the US Billboard charts. Also was a top 40 hit in Australia and New Zealand, number 28 in Australia and in New Zealand, number 14. Only hit number 42 in the UK singles chart, and sold platinum in Australia and platinum in the US. So let's take it back to weighing about 60 kilos and dreamy of girls I could never get, because that was pretty much my early 20s. So here is John Mayer with No Such Thing on Naughty Still Infinity.

Alicia Keys here on Naughty's Till Infinity, something I just didn't have in the year 2001. But once again, I was rake thin. I'm the same height I am now, about 5'10". And just no one was talking to me, for the love of God. I don't know why my missus actually ended up just settling on me. I don't get it. Either way, this was from the album Songs in A Minor. And this song actually is essentially sampled around an old Dirty Bastard song called Brooklyn Zoo. This was a kind of a hit in the US. Only peaked at number 82 in the hip-hop, R&B and singles chart, and was kind of just put in there as an album cut. Somehow ended up being released as a single in Australia and hitting number 13. Also did well in the Netherlands, hitting the 18 spot, and number 24 in the UK. But it is Naughty's Till Infinity. Here's some more R&B of the early 2000s, and we're going to play some Blue Cantrell with Breathe, which kind of was her only other hit. And the remix version of this track was the one that ended up hitting across the world with Sean DePaul. However, kind of flopped in the US, only number 70, became a hit in Europe, where it hit the top of the UK singles chart for 4 weeks in 2003 and also got to number 8 in Australia. So here's Blue Cantrell on Naughty's Till Infinity.

0: That song will just always remind me of my friend Courtney. Lives in Melbourne these days. Shouts to her. It is Naughty's Till Infinity. The first time I ever heard that song played to me was we were in the radio studio around about the time of that record. And yeah, we played that song on the radio because she wanted to hear it. We've been friends for like 30-something years now, so ever since we're little children. Anyway, it is Naughty's Till Infinity. And apart from that being a personal memory for me, it was also a pretty big hit from the album Misunderstood, where we've spoken about the R&B Pink. We're into the Pink that we all know and I guess respect at this point. I don't know what my problem is with Pink. She makes perfectly good pop songs. But it was the second single from the album Misunderstood. It was her fifth single to enter the top 10 of the US Billboard Hot 100 charts, hitting number 8. Also hit number 8 in Australia, number 1 in Croatia, number 4 in Denmark. Also just a stack of top 10 placings across Europe. It went number 1 in New Zealand. And sold 2 times platinum in Australia because it's Pink in Australia. I keep saying this. And gold in Canada, New Zealand, Sweden, the UK and the US. Bill's coming up on your radios. And coming up after that, we're going to have some Jennifer Lopez in her J-Lo times. And we're going to play the track Play. It was the second single from the album J-Lo. Hit number 18 in the US Billboard charts. Number 14 in Australia, was a top 20 hit across Europe. Number 7 in New Zealand. And number 3 in the UK singles chart. The 73rd best-selling song in Australia for the year of 2001. Sold platinum in Australia. Gold in Belgium and in the UK sold silver. So, J-Lo coming up after the break on Naughty's Till Infinity.
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10: 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Just put them
1: throw it back. I'm throwing it back. Naughty's Till Infinity. Here we-

We've hit the pinnacle of the show musically now. That's an absolute gem from Junior Sanchez with another chance here on Naughty's Till Infinity. Just an all-time club classic from his album First Contact in 2001. It peaked at number one in the UK and in Romania. Also, a top 10 single in Denmark, Ireland, the Netherlands, Norway, Portugal, and Spain. I mean, it's released directly in the middle of the European summer as well. So this would have been just filming dance floors in Ibiza and Greece, where I'd like to be right now. This also ended up being a top 20 hit in Australia at number 20. Was the sixth best-selling club song of the year in Australia in the year 2001 and was a platinum seller in the UK. Just a straight-up banger here on Naughty's Till Infinity. Now from one early 2000s club filler to another one in Fatboy Slim and Weapon of Choice. And, of course, this is the video with Christopher Walken. Amazing dance video and him flying around and everything as well. It's an all-time music video. And I just sounded like Donald Trump. It was all time. I won't get into a Donald. That's the first time I've ever tried a Donald Trump. Yuck. And it felt gross. Anyway, this hit number 10 in the UK singles chart. Hit number 23 in Australia was also used in this country as a promotional commercial for Channel 9. Supposedly Eddie Maguire doing the dancing. Just ridiculous. This also hit number 6 in Scotland and was varying degrees of chart hit in Europe as well, and hit number 2 and didn't really crack anything in the US. So let's get into an absolute gem from

I think that's the first time we've played Creed on this show. And I know Creed are having kind of an internet resurgence right now, heavily involved in TikTok memes and the like, but just never were my band. Every song sounded exactly the same. They had commercials selling Creed albums in this country, and then, of course, it's just the same power chord for every bloody song. And I just, but you can say the same for AC/DC. I'll disagree with you because they're all good songs. But anyway, Gabby the Here, Naughty Still Infinity, Creed with Arms Wide Open, released as a single April 18th, 2000, from the album Human Clay, which was released in 1999. Here, number 4 in Australia, number 10 in New Zealand, number 1 in the US Billboard charts. Ended up selling 2x platinum in Australia and 2x platinum in the US, also platinum in the UK, selling over 2 million copies worldwide, and was the 46th best-selling song in the US of the 2000s. Naughty Still Infinity. Now we're going to bring it to Australia to another band who I'm a little on. And I've actually seen them live. They were part of a On the Green concert a few years ago. That were the headliner that night, but I personally thought they got blown off stage by Spiderbait, who were two bands before them and were unbloody believable. And then, you know, Something for Kate came up and I just find it very boring. But we're going to play Deja Vu by Something for Kate here on Naughty Still Infinity. I'm breaking so many radio rules right now. You can't criticize music. Look, I don't care. I'm not trying to get another radio contract. You take it or leave it. Let's get into Deja Vu from the album The Official Fiction. It was the lead single from that record, hit number 19 in the ARIA charts. And like I said, they've got fans, they've got plenty of fans, but just not for me. And unlike Powderfinger, I'm probably never going to come around to liking them. Anyway, here's Something for Kate on Naughty Still Infinity.

0: middle of that set, Avril Lavigne and Losing Grip. This was the fourth single released from the album Let Go, which of course was a worldwide smash. This, however, was a mid-chart hit, hitting number 20 in Australia, did well in Belgium in the Wallonia region, hitting number 4, number 22 in Scotland, number 22 in the UK, and kind of half-flopped in the US, hitting number 64 and sold gold in the US anyway. And you just heard from Ronan Keating. This was from the album Destination, which dropped in 2002 and was released in Australia ahead of the UK, which is surprising. Only a week, but still. The song peaked at number 5 in the UK singles chart. In Australia, only hit number 32. Number 6 in Scotland, and like a lot of his songs at the time, written by Greg Alexander, once again of the New Radicals. It is Naughties Till Infinity. Time to wrap up for this week. Enough silliness. It's been a very loose and silly show this week. So get on the socials at 90s Till Show on Facebook and Instagram. I put all kinds of stuff up there, you know, playlists and show bits and memes and old pictures of myself when I was young, that kind of stuff. Check it out at 90s Till Show. It's not an OnlyFans. I'm not a handsome guy. Anyway, let's move on to the last song of the program and Joel Turner and the Modern Day Poets. Now, this is essentially a very commercial attempt to sort of crack into the Australian hip-hop market in those pop way. And I can tell you from being a part of the Australian hip-hop scene, we just said, get...
1: That's a bloody outrage, it is!
0: However, the rest of the Australian public said, get... right back, and this went number 1 in Australia. By the way, this was released independently. So a couple of your ex-idol folks ended up just sort of banking on themselves and going number 1. Joel Turner and Cousin DeVito, who we mentioned a couple of shows ago. This ended up selling platinum in Australia, better than pretty much the vast majority of Australian hip-hop acts, and was nominated for a 2005 ARIA Music Award and also a 2006 APRA Music Award. It was the 8th best-selling song in Australia of the year 2004 and the 47th best-selling song in the 2000s in Australia. So, once again, I guess the Australian hip-hop scene can take a walk on this one. And here's Joel Turner and the Modern Day Poets to wrap up the program on this week's Naughty Still. Have yourselves a good one. We're Diggy Dunn, son. See you later. Goodbye.

0: latest news on the hour.
1: U.S. President Donald Trump says the ceasefire with Iran is over. The U.S. today launched strikes on dozens of targets in the Strait of Hormuz in response to attacks on ships in the strait yesterday. Iran responded by targeting American military sites in Bahrain and Kuwait and accused the U.S. of a gross violation of the Memorandum of Understanding. Speaking in Turkey ahead of the NATO meeting, Mr. Trump said as far as he's concerned, the ceasefire is over.
2: I don't want to deal with them anymore. They're scum. You know what scum is? They're scum. They're sick people. They're led by sick people. And they're vicious, violent people. And if they had a nuclear weapon, they'd use it. As far as I'm concerned, it's over. I'll speak to our negotiators. They want to negotiate. They're good people. Steve Witkoff, Jared Kushner. But they have to come back to me.
1: Meantime, Mr. Trump has ordered his Treasury Secretary to cease all trade with Spain, saying the country was a terrible partner. Earlier this year, Spain refused to allow the US to use military bases on its territory as part of operations against Iran. Telstra says it has conducted welfare checks on more than 300 people who were unable to connect to 000 during this morning's outage. 248 of the callers said they did not require further assistance, while the six who did were referred to the relevant emergency services. 79 callers were unable to be reached and have been referred to police, who are conducting physical welfare checks. Telstra's Chief Financial Officer Michael Ackland says he suspects those numbers are inflated.
3: Due to a large number of people calling to test 000 because they felt anxious around not being able to make calls, and as a flow on from our call issue. So our backup systems worked as they should have through this time.
1: An eighth case of the H5 strain of avian influenza has been confirmed, and further testing is being done on another two suspected cases. Authorities today confirmed a sick giant petrel found in South Australia late last week does have the H5 strain of the virus. Samples from another two, also found in SA, have been sent to the CSIRO for confirmatory testing. Chief Veterinary Officer Beth Cookson says there remains no evidence of any mass mortality events, and there are no detections in poultry or in the agricultural production system. Staff at BHP's Port Hedland bulk export terminal will walk off the job after a stall in negotiations. The combined ports union, which is made up of three separate unions, has been negotiating with BHP for more than 6 months. It says workers will put down their tools for 8 hours on the 16th of July. WA State Secretary of the Australian Manufacturing Workers Union, Steve McCartney, says workers should have a say in the negotiations.
4: This is their chance for the first time in a long time, right? To make sure that they can have their say about their own wages and conditions. These are people that work in harsh conditions, away from their family, and they deserve to be rewarded.
1: A decision is looming on whether thousands of Australians with multiple sclerosis will continue getting subsidised access to two life-changing drugs. The manufacturer of one of the drugs is threatening to pull it from the pharmaceutical benefits scheme if the government proceeds with plans for a price cut. Health Minister Mark Butler says the two drugs need to remain on the PBS. Turning to sport, tens of thousands of rugby league fans are packing into Brisbane's Lang Park tonight for the men's State of Origin decider. Both teams have made multiple changes for the match. Pat Carrigan and Jeremiah Nene return for the Maroons, while the Blues welcome back Bradman Best, Stephen Crichton, Haumole Olakau'atu, Liam Martin and Blake Brayley.
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3: I tried to cover it.
2: Hit the wall behind you. We got some music coming up very shortly.
3: Oh, of course we do.
2: And we don't know what we're talking about.
3: When do we? We're just going to chat.
2: Have fun.
3: Chat. We're just going to chat.
2: Have some fun.
3: Have some fun.
2: Talk a little bit about just before what you guys did yesterday.
3: Yeah. No, we'll leave it till then.
2: Yeah.
3: I was going to tell them now, but...
2: We can get some music
3: really
2: up
3: upset
2: first.
3: About it.
2: Let's keep the audience retention going because they might actually not want to listen to us again after this next
3: one. What is it?
2: Let's get some music. We got Fuel coming up and some other stuff. Should be good fun.
3: Yeah.
2: I'm just saying, if you were looking for radio show hosts coming up later, you would not be able to find a better man than me and a better man than you.
3: Oh, that's a really early segue. I like that.
2: So they've probably clicked off by now, at least.
3: Yeah.
2: if it wasn't going to be in the next 15 minutes, it's now. Let's get some music going, shall we? This is Shimmer by Fuel.

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1: Okay, we're all tied back at eight. Good press once again. Back court, and it's worked again. A treat for the Heat. Pezzaniti gets it to Burrows. Burrows from the long corner.
2: Look at that.
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0: Gunny and I do this thing where we listen to a song, and every time, like, it's a good song, and our band, like, we want to do it with the band, we say dibs before the other one does. And
1: yeah.
0: We get really angry.
2: Really competitive about it.
0: We do.
2: Which is awesome. I think it's great.
0: He just did that about another Pearl Jam song because it reminded him, but I told him no.
2: Because you can say no to a dibs. That's how it works. Same with shotgun. Do you know that if you're closer to the car when someone else says shotgun, it doesn't count?
0: I think you're lying to me.
2: I am.
0: Yeah, but I know you just want to make yourself feel better.
2: No, what? If they say shotgun, you can say no, but I'm closer to it.
0: No. Mm. You need to sit in the back in your booster seat, buddy.
2: You know Volvos have built-in booster seats now?
0: Really?
2: Yeah, they just, like, flip up.
0: Let's see.
2: Right? So
0: cool. Well, before we
2: why am I sitting in a booster seat? I'm, like, 6'4", 6'5", even, maybe.
0: No, don't lie to the people because they can't see you.
2: I'm 5 foot. Oh, I lied. I'm sorry, guys. I thought I'd get away with it. You were on Hot FM yesterday.
0: I was on Hot FM
2: yesterday. You were on Hot FM yesterday.
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0: Oh, my God. Were you on Hot FM yesterday?
2: No.
0: Loser. I was on the Clark on the Duke show. It's good, always good fun with those guys.
2: The best intro of all time.
0: They're very long intro. It's
2: I thought the Far From Perfect one was
0: really
2: good.
0: Okay.
2: But turns out Clarko's is even better. Clarko on the Duke.
0: I was on there with Ollie Edens, who we've had on the show a couple of times. And they do a thing with, like, Artist Spotlight. They get some people on, they play some music, and they have segments.
2: Shout out Ollie, by the way.
0: Yeah, great
2: guy. Good guy. Love him. Great personality.
0: Where was I going?
2: Horse, chicken.
0: Horse and chicken. So they do segments where there's one called Give Me Five, and he rapid fires you five questions. And one of them, they're always the same questions, but one of them is, would you rather fight one horse-sized duck or 100 duck-sized horses? And Ollie
2: had like a whole spreadsheet.
0: He researched this, and then his last point was, think about the after game. You know, like, he'd rather eat
2: one big duck,
0: and then at the end he goes,
2: "Do you want to reenact it? Maybe."
0: Yeah. Okay.
2: Hey, who are you? I'm just saying, I'll be Ollie. Okay. You can be you.
0: Thank you.
2: That makes more sense.
0: Yeah, it does.
2: So, you know, it's me, Ollie Edens. I'm really handsome and really cool, and I do charity stuff, and it's great. I'm a really good person. 100 duck-sized horses versus a horse-sized duck. Think about the aftermath. Like, I would much rather eat a duck, you know, one big horse-sized pecking duck. I wouldn't eat a horse.
0: And then I said, so you're not that hungry then. And no one heard me, no. Man. No one laughed. I was giggling to myself, and I looked like a dickhead. Because no one heard me. I thought it was the funniest thing I've ever seen.
2: It's really funny, because if you're so hungry, you could eat a horse. And Ollie's like, I wouldn't eat a horse. He's not that hungry then, is he? It's hilarious.
0: No one heard me, man. I feel like an idiot.
2: Oh, my God.
0: I just want to let that out and share that with everyone. Yeah, at least the people listening to our show can laugh at my joke.
2: I think we need to admit a hard truth after this one as well.
0: What?
2: About something else that was mentioned on the Clarko on the Duke show that I feel like we should probably own up to. No, you don't want to?
0: I don't know.
2: There's a thing on the roof.
0: There is a thing on the roof.
2: There's a thing on the
0: roof. If you listen to the Clarko on the Duke show yesterday, they saw a thing on the roof.
2: It's a thing.
0: We don't. What? What is it?
2: What is that thing? Huh? So, I don't know if I want to fess up to this anymore. I got cold feet now.
0: No, you walked yourself into here, Gordon.
2: The thing on the roof, I will admit, detain me. Have we got a police siren noise?
0: You know, mate.
2: That's close enough. So, there's a thing on the roof. And they posted it on their Facebook, and they're like, what is this? And then someone commented, it looks like elastic from a sock. He was almost right. It was 90% of the way there. What he didn't get was that it was the elastic of the Courtney McMullen sock. Because my sock was really old, so I got rid of it. And then, I don't know if it was me, but someone threw it at the roof and it stuck up there. It was probably me.
0: probably
2: It was
0: you.
2: Probably me, but I will fess up if anyone here from the Hot FM team is listening. I'd like to formally apologise for my sock on
0: I'll make
2: the roof.
0: Him take it down tonight and eat it.
2: No. I think it should stay up there. It was like a staple
0: thing. I've had plenty of things in this room. Like, we did an origami the other week.
2: Yeah, we did origami frogs.
0: There's a sock on the roof.
2: There's a sock on the roof. I feel like we're only adding good things to the Hot FM studio.
0: I like to think
2: The origami and the sock.
0: Yeah.
2: But I'd be if I came back in next week and the sock was gone, I'd be quite upset.
0: Yeah, so it's a radio show.
2: They should either frame it.
0: Frame it.
2: Or leave it up there. Mm. I feel like this has gone on for way too long. I feel like we've been talking for too long. Let's play some music, shall we?
0: Get this off of our chest.
2: Yeah, I feel more than a feeling about that sock, though.
0: Yeah?
2: Yeah.
0: Wow. You should write a song about that.
2: Oh, maybe I should.
0: Oh, no.
2: There's already one.
0: It's already been done.

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1: Well, we never know what we're going to talk about.
0: And we're actually just about to talk about how eventful my week was.
1: Yeah, because you had a really, really busy week.
0: I went to bed. I woke up on the Monday morning. I got a message saying that we weren't doing a band practice, so I did nothing. And then Tuesday I woke up. I was like, all right, what am I doing today? And then I remembered that it's a holiday, so I didn't have a student. So I didn't do anything that day. I woke up today. I was like, okay, what am I doing today? And then my other student who goes through the holidays called out sick. So I didn't have I didn't have a student today. So I've done nothing.
1: Wow. You're really...
0: Oh, and we were going to have someone else come in for recording for Ollie's charity album.
1: Oh, yeah, awesome. Yeah, what happened to that? You did it?
0: Couldn't make it. So it's next week now.
1: Wow.
0: So I've had a really... No shade to any of these people, by the way. It's like they all have their reasons. I'm not throwing shade at anyone, but I've had a really eventful week.
1: That's amazing.
0: But we did do another song for Ollie's album.
1: How do you keep up with that kind of lifestyle?
0: It's a struggle, man. I gotta say, sometimes, like, going from one thing to the next, in this case being going from nothing to nothing, is a bit of a struggle.
1: That's insane, dude.
0: Oh, so much work. But we did finish another song for Ollie's album, Everybody Talks, which you would have heard yesterday on the Clarko.
1: In the Duke.
0: On Hot FM. Hot FM. We also, I got a call today from Silco, who kind of manages what we do here. Hot FM.
1: Yeah.

0: pants.
1: And he was talking about how the census was coming up, so we had an ad playing. But he also told us that he specifically put the jingles on the screen for me every week so that I could play them, and I got really happy about it. Like, did you, like, this is one person clapping, and I can just click play on that right now, and you just get it. Like, I don't even have to do it myself anymore. Or, like, if we need a single cricket chirp,

0: hate this.
1: So
2: and then there's Stonehorn. Oh, that's that horn. I didn't realize that was a Stonehorn. We're not going to click Naughty Boy.
1: Naughty Boy.
2: There's Sad Trumpet.
1: A couple of times. No, it was Police Siren, wasn't it?
2: Oh, yeah, sorry. There's applause.
0: With one person clapping.
2: You can do combo moves.
1: Oh, my God.
2: Wait, let me combo something together. All right. This is... Wait, if you scratch your record, but you also damage it. That's the same noise.
1: That is the same noise.
2: All right, this is me walking into my son's room, and he's about, I don't know, 17 years old, and it's pretty late at night.
1: Are we able to mess with that while the music's playing?
2: Hey?
1: Are we able to mess with that while the music's playing?
2: And I think so.
1: You guys can't hear it, I hope.
2: I don't know. This one is this one is, I walk into my son's room late at night and he's 17, but he's also really good at guitar. That's a piano.
1: That's a piano.
2: It says acoustic, man. All right, this is me walking into my son's room. He's 17, and he's also Tarzan.
1: What? This is great.
2: I'm really enjoying this. Can we keep doing this for a bit?
1: Maybe after a short break. What have we got coming up next, Courtney?
2: What we got coming up next is I'm walking in my son's room, but he's actually a flight instructor.
1: Flight?
3: Houston, we have a problem.
1: That's... Isn't that astronauts?
2: Oh, yeah, that is too. This is me walking into the room. But it's not my son's room. You're actually walking in, and it's actually Courtney in the room. And you just walk in, and this is your reaction to Courtney being in the room. Thank you. I'll be here all night. I'm having way too much fun. We need to play some music.
1: We need to switch sides of the tables for the next.
2: Oh, all right.
1: For the next thing.
2: Let's get some sponsors going. Some hot sponsors. And then we're going to play some more music. We got some Avenged Sevenfold coming up. We got some Metallica. We got a couple other songs that I'll leave as a nice little surprise. Coming up very shortly on 106.7.
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2: 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We still don't have that whisper.
1: Yeah,
2: we don't have that sound effect. So we got to find that. 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

0: Clicking your teeth really fun. You make like different notes. We still don't know what we're talking about, so we've done a cop out and we're going to do our top three.
1: Our segment.
0: Gorny
1: Pixies top three.
0: Stop it. No.
1: And Luke Pixies top three.
0: I'd like you to stop.
1: The guests will pick their top threes.
0: You're muted.
1: There's no guest this time. Top three blanks. Yo. Welcome to Top Three Blanks, a segment where we pick our top three blanks. This topic for this one is top three frontmen in bands, and I have two answers. I don't have a third yet, but I'm gonna start because I really just want to ruin your top three blanks by picking someone that I know you're gonna pick. And my number three is Billy Joe Armstrong.
0: Oh. You know what? I haven't thought about it because I thought I'd just leave it to the last second. But I was like trying to think of someone just saying, "Oh, we're singing Billy Joe Armstrong."
1: Yeah. So I'm thinking so of three much. That like. Just are important in a way that are like they had cool vibes about them. You know, they had a lot going for them. They were super eccentric, which probably gives you a bit of a hint to my top one.
0: Wow, I hate you.
1: So my number three is Billy Joe Armstrong of Green Day. What you got, Luca?
0: Oh, dude, blank. Top three of them.
1: All three blanks. Every single one.
0: I'm trying to think. Oh! I'm trying to think of concerts that I've been to where they're pretty cool.
1: Yeah.
0: Just because it's the first one that came to mind, Paul Stanley? From his name? Kiss.
1: From Kiss.
0: Yeah, they're pretty cool.
1: I like that answer. There's some people who don't really, they're not in bands, they're more solo artists.
0: You can't get yourself, dude. Yeah, because you're trying to do solo stuff, but also your band never shows up to practice. And
1: so, funnily enough, my answer was going to be MJ, Michael Jackson. I don't know if that counts, though. Does that count?
0: Yeah.
1: I'm putting MJ in my number two spot, then.
0: Okay.
1: That's my number two.
0: I see you peeking at Spotify to think of artist names.
1: So you got the same idea. I do have a number one. But my number two, MJ. My number three, Billy Joe Armstrong.
0: Okay.
1: Notice how there's no Foo Fighters. I didn't put Dave Grohl in there. Dave Grohl's not my number one spot either.
0: Really?
1: Mm-hmm.
0: Okay.
1: They just play the music, man. They're cool, but not what I'm thinking of for top three front men. Like, it's got to be a really eccentric, influential kind of person, you know?
0: Yeah. Okay. Well, no, go on. I'm not a hugely known band, I don't think. But they supported Metallica when they came to Australia and probably elsewhere. Suicidal Tendencies. They've been around for a long time, I think. And the frontman is on with his years now. But, dude, he has so much energy. It's insane. He has so much energy.
1: Yeah.
0: I can't believe it.
1: Damn.
0: But he was really fun to watch.
1: That's your number two spot?
0: Yeah.
1: You ready for my number one?
0: Yeah, I'm
1: curious. It feels pretty obvious once you hear it.
0: Is it me?
1: Yay. No. It's I want you to guess, actually. You get one guess.
0: Joji. Because he plays Mario Kart on the screen behind him.
1: No, but that is really cool. I should have thought of that. Freddie Mercury of Queen.
0: Oh my God, that's a really good one.
1: That's the most obvious pick, I feel like.
0: That's a fantastic pick.
1: Right? And if you want a cop-out, final answer, Elton John would have been up there for me too.
0: Oh, yeah.
1: But Freddie Mercury is my final answer of Queen. I mean, seriously, who else could possibly have that number one spot?
0: That's a fantastic answer.
1: Best front man. If I had to pick a new front man for Bird Dog, I'd pick Freddie Mercury.
0: Yeah, he wouldn't show up to practice either.
1: He'd probably show up more than the others. No, I'm joking. I love them. You're looking at the rest of your life. Beautiful.
0: I know. Just because I can't think of anyone else and I should have prepared before.
1: You're going to go with Freddie Mercury, perhaps?
0: No, I'm going to go with Tom York.
1: From Radiohead.
0: Yeah, he's pretty good.
1: Yeah.
0: He's very good. Yeah. Honorable mention, Vic Fuentes from Pierce the Veil. He was pretty cool too, actually. Awesome.
1: Beautiful.
0: I want to listen to some music, Corny. Please.
1: Honestly, same. We got Shed up next by Title Fight.
0: See, you showed that to me the other day.
1: I did. And it kind of sounds like My Hero.
0: It does kind of sound like My Hero. There's like a little bit in there.
1: Yeah. which isn't very cool.
0: Awesome. Well, I don't want to hear the rest of the names. Play that for me and surprise me with the rest.
1: Play that funky music, white boy.

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0: Welcome back to the Far From. Welcome.
1: I wasn't paying attention. We're back on.
0: Welcome back
1: to
0: the
1: Far From
0: Perfect Podcast,
1: where
0: we
1: never
0: stop
1: talking. Oh.
0: Were you going to say, well, we never know when we're about to speak next?
1: Yeah, or? Pretty much.
0: Well, I feel like we don't shut up enough. I feel like we should just keep letting the music play out so much more often than we should. We were looking at the sponsors that show up.
1: So they just like randomly pop up
0: for us to play.
1: Because we have to play this many per hour or whatever. And this puts in random ones.
0: And today it's put in Courtney McMullen and Luca Robinson.
1: That's us.
0: Which is us. I don't know the full name of it, but it says Courtney McMullen and Luca Robinson.
1: Well,
0: I'm assuming it's Far From Perfect Podcast Promo 15.
1: Oh, is that what it says?
0: Mm.
1: That's probably what it is.
0: So we're going to play it now and then...
1: It's because we're curious and we wanted...
0: Yeah, we haven't actually heard the full thing. So we're going to have a listen because I knew that there was going to be music over it.
1: You're going to just our intro?
0: No. Did you not get the message? Ooh, you've been slacking.
1: Hey?
0: There were songs we had to choose. It was just like generic copyright-free music that we were told to choose.
1: Oh, yeah.
0: But I don't remember what I picked.
1: Neither do I.
0: You're just lying because you're slacking.
1: I do remember that. Play it, please.
0: Yeah. All right, let's play it real quick. Let's have a listen. Hey, it's Courtney from the band Bird Dog.
1: And Luca from Bottle Brush here.
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1: Yeah, right. I totally forgot we did that. Yeah.
0: Also, we sound really similar. When you started saying local and global news, I thought it was still me. I genuinely thought I was still speaking. I was like, this wasn't part of the script.
1: You just tried to be me too hard, Courtney.
0: I must have.
1: Yeah, right.
0: Yeah.
1: Forgot that, like, that's what we're going to do, hey? Yeah. Just like
0: local and global
1: music news.
0: We haven't talked about news in how long?
1: So long, like the second episode.
0: Oh, no.
1: We just get on here. I'm on the radio.
0: Bunch of poo.
1: And just play music.
0: Well, you know what we should do then?
1: Yeah.
0: We should play some music. And not talk about the news. No, we should play some music and maybe we'll try and find some things to talk about on the news.
1: We'll stick to the original plan. Totally forgot.
0: Completely forgotten about. Were you supposed to talk about local and global music news?
1: I feel like there's not a lot that happens outside of the Grammys. And like,
0: yeah.
1: Oh, Green Day dropped a song today, I think.
0: Yeah, and their movie's coming out soon.
1: Yeah, August. I'm keen for that.
0: I'm going to be watching that. That's really cool.
1: The song they released, it kind of sounds like Hound Dog. Or like...
0: Ain't nothing but a hound.
1: I'll play it for you.
0: Yeah, I'm going to have to listen to that in a second. Yeah. That sounds interesting.
1: It is
0: ain't
1: interesting.
0: Ain't nothing but a hound dog. No, that's awesome.
1: While we play
0: What other music news do we know of? Yeah, Green Day dropped...
1: Quid Echo, who we were just playing.
0: Yeah, we were just playing one of his new songs, Baby Steps. He's got an album coming out soon. I'm excited for that. I'm a big fan.
1: I've heard.
0: That was the sound of me being a big fan.
1: Stop it.
0: Oh, sorry, I gotta be bigger.
1: Are you a fan of the whistle front of it?
0: I'm a little fan.
1: Go on, play some music. I want to show you this song.
0: Yeah, and let's talk about some music news if we can find any. We are Courtney and Luca on 106.7.
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0: What up?
1: What's up?
0: We look for music news. We couldn't find many.
1: Yeah, so Courtney found a story and he wanted to look into it and his phone weren't working here.
0: I'll read out what I saw the headline
1: as. What was it about?
0: Charlie XCX and Pink Panther slam Peppa Pig for making fun of Claro. And then it says, "We'll F her up," in quotes. So I don't know who's effing Peppa Pig up for roasting Claro, but I think that's beautiful.
1: Yeah.
0: I can't wait for the headline. Charlie XCX and Pink Panther has slammed the Far From Perfect podcast for making fun of them slamming Peppa Pig. Quotes, "We'll F them up too." But there were some other things. Obviously, Green Day just released a song. They're doing their movie. Elton John's doing some Mexico tour.
1: I think that was just like ending.
0: He's not doing it.
1: No, he's not doing a Mexico tour.
0: Breaking
1: anymore.
0: News, Bird Dog is not going to release an album.
1: What?
0: Breaking news, Bottle Brush is not playing a live show right now.
1: I hope not. And then, wait.
0: The other one.
1: Gigs-wise. That's local music news. That was in a thing. Local and global. My band played at the Sets Friday night. And we're playing at the Corporate Moose on the 24th, Friday night.
0: Ooh.
1: And then the immediate day after, we're playing at the Sets.
0: Wow.
1: Saturday night alongside Mr. Courtney.
0: Wow.
1: And his band. Another local band who are fantastic.
0: Wow.
1: Yeah, you seem really into this. Are you into this?
0: I'm excited to hear more info about this gig.
1: You should keep listening. Yeah. And then another great local band doing a lot of...
0: Ramona Persona.
1: Pomona Brandon Maloma. Kitt as a front man.
0: Pomona Resona.
1: Rome
0: wasn't built in a day, but it was built in like a couple hours. They did it really quick. I'm tired.
1: So that's on the 25th at the set. So
0: yeah, it should be
1: Bottle Brush, Bird Dog, and Ramona Persona. It's going to be awesome.
0: Hopefully.
1: Night before, Bottle Brush at the Moose. Super keen for that.
0: Yeah. As for other news, Bren Lukens
1: of
0: Modern Baseball. So Modern Baseball have been on a hiatus for nearly 10 years now.
1: Yeah, that's crazy.
0: And
1: it's sad.
0: Some of them started some other projects. I know that the drummer and the other singer are now part of Slaughter Beach Dog. You know those guys? I used to listen to some of the stuff. I didn't make the correlation. It was the same singer. I don't know how they sound the same, believe it or not.
1: That'll do it.
0: But Bren Lukens, one of the other lead singers, had just done a couple acoustic shows.
1: Yeah.
0: He's back and better than ever.
1: Back. Oh. Okay, he's doing really good.
0: He's doing really well.
1: He's back, and I'm hanging for a reunion.
0: I hope they reunite. I hope they do a tour. I hope they come to Australia so we can watch him. If not, we are getting passports.
1: We're going to get
0: and
1: passports.
0: You and I are going to go watch Modern Baseball no matter what.
1: Hell yeah.
0: It's happening. But you know what else is happening?
1: Do you like it or not? What else is happening?
0: The end of the show.
1: Oh, the end of the show already?
0: I know. So we're going to play some more music and we'll see you guys
1: That's
0: out.
1: That's what we do on the radio.
0: But we appreciate you for listening to us.
1: Listen to it.
0: I've been Courtney McMullen.
1: Not anymore, though. But I'm Luca and I will be next week also.
0: What?
1: You said you have been.
0: Are you going to kill me?
1: No, you're just going to be... I was going to say your name backwards, but that's hard.
0: Yen Trout
1: McMuffin next week. Yeah.
0: Oh, McMuffin.
1: This is happening, man.
0: I'm going to be Yen Trout McMuffin next week. You heard it here first. I've got my new persona coming out. Yen Trout McMuffin. here on the Far From Perfect podcast on 106.7.
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0: Thank you all for listening to us. You've been wonderful. You've been okay.
1: Best crowd we've had.
0: Ever. It's the same every time and it's no one. But the
1: no,
0: best
1: seriously, guys,
0: ever.
1: Some crowd participation is nice.
0: Would be nice
1: like,
0: to hear
1: if
0: from
1: you,
0: you
1: even
0: guys.
1: Just like a few cheers or something. You know, make some noise.
0: Like, make some noise.
1: That was better.
0: That was heaps better.
1: So much better, guys.
0: Yeah.
1: Appreciate you.
0: Or
1: back when...
0: if you're not doing a jingle, what? If you're not applauding...
1: what?
0: You can message us on 0447-351-876. That is
1: 0447-351-876.
0: 0447-351-876.
1: Yeah, we're so good.
0: We're the best at that.
1: Yeah, we'll be back next Wednesday night like clockwork.
0: Honestly, I really like the applause. Can we get some more of that going?
1: Yeah,
0: big round of applause for us, guys. Come on, man.
1: A few more, please.
0: A couple more. We'll play this for the next 2 minutes. That's how we send them out. No, thank you. Seriously, thank you so much for listening. We'll see you all next week on the Far From Perfect podcast on 106.7.
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0: And bye, Dad. See you, Dad. Love you, Dad.
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1: My goodness, I can feel the impact from here. No, he's going to go with the traditional drop punt. Oh. Look out! Don't tell me he's flushed it from there. Oh, get stuffed.
2: Yeah.
1: You can't do that sort of stuff, can you?
2: 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And then he comes out with the drop punt.
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1: My goodness, can feel the impact from here. 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Don't tell me he's flushed it from there. 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
1: Okay, we're all tied back at eight. 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
1: Good morning, I'm Alyssa Delfs. Rental price growth in Australia has eased, but the dollar figure remains at record highs. Rents rose by 1.6% nationally in the June quarter, and although that was down from the 2.1% rise in March, it's continuing to put tenants under increasing pressure. The new figures from Cotality show that despite the decrease, the average property now costs $705 a week. In Sydney, that figure's more like $841, while in Hobart, which is the cheapest capital city, rentals are still $632. Telstra is urging Australians to be vigilant as scammers look to take advantage of those affected by yesterday's outage. Laura Devoy reports.
2: Hundreds of thousands of Australians were unable to make or receive calls or use the internet on their Telstra devices when the system went down on Wednesday morning. Telstra says there were reports of customers receiving calls from fraudsters. Speaking late yesterday, Chief Financial Officer Michael Ackland had this advice for customers.
3: You get a call from someone claiming to be Telstra, asking you for details, please hang up and call us back directly.
2: All services were restored by 4 p.m. Australian Eastern Standard Time yesterday. Customers who are still experiencing issues should restart their devices.
1: Overseas, the President of the United States has warned the U.S. will hit Iran again today after he declared the ceasefire was over following renewed Iranian attacks on shipping in the Strait of Hormuz. Iranian state media says Tehran would respond by again closing the waterway and striking at least two targets for every hit they receive. Oil prices have jumped 5% as a result of the renewed fighting. Speaking at the NATO summit in Ankara, Donald Trump says any fighting will be over quickly.
4: They hit a couple of ships, and so we hit them much harder. When they hit, we hit 10 times harder. You know, we hit much harder than they do. We have a lot better equipment than they do. We may even, somebody asked before, do you think you'll hit them tonight? I said, we might. Yeah, we might. But when they hit, we hit. We use their language. We speak their language.
1: It's been 2 weeks since north-central Venezuela was struck by twin earthquakes. More than 3,500 people were killed and at least 16,700 were injured, according to the United Nations. The Pan American Health Organization will provide an update today. They'll go into detail about how priorities are evolving, shifting toward maintaining essential health services and monitoring public health risks, as well as supporting people living in temporary camps and providing mental health supports. And 30 years on from the debut of their single Wannabe, the former Spice Girls have celebrated the anniversary on social media, calling the hit life-changing. The 1990s pop group rose to the top of the charts with the single before going on to become one of the world's biggest girl bands. And in sport, New South Wales made history overnight, clinching their fourth ever State of Origin decider north of the border and their third straight win at the venue. The Blues defeated Queensland 30-12 with Nathan Cleary leading the charge with two tries in the first half. It earned him the Wally Lewis Medal as Player of the Series, as well as Best on Ground honours. Captain Isaiah Yeo thanked his side and the fans.
5: To our boys, all our staff, all the players, just a massive rap. It's a lot of noise from all sort of parts of Australia, whether it was Queensland, New South Wales, in regards to what they thought of this group. But internally, we had the utmost confidence if we could piece together 80 minutes, we'd give ourselves every chance. And fortunately, we were able to do that tonight under the most pressure. So I'm just so proud and so happy for the group over there. And just for the people of New South Wales, we just hope you're proud of us.
1: Audio courtesy of the NRL.
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2: Hi, this is Dave Faulkner here from the Hoodoo Gurus for Rad. I see a lot of things at gigs, mostly people having a good time and a few drinks. But what I hate to see is someone getting behind the wheel after they've been drinking. Being even a little bit over the limit makes it too easy to lose control and possibly lose your life or that of a friend. So if you plan to drink, plan ahead. Arrange a designated driver who won't drink or stay the night at a friend's place. Remember, music lives and you should too.
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1: Good morning, I'm Alyssa Delfs. The Australian Institute of Health and Welfare says national health remains strong overall, but chronic disease and mental health conditions are standout challenges. The findings were released today as part of the Institute's biannual flagship report. It says Australians are now living longer, with cancer outcomes and the health of First Nations populations improving. Speaking to National Radio News, head of AIHW Melanie Dunford says the report highlights not only challenges, but areas of improvement.
2: Generally, Australia's health remains strong. We've seen some real health gains in some key health conditions, such as improved relative cancer survival rates and declining deaths from coronary heart disease. However, we are seeing some growing challenges, particularly chronic disease, mental health conditions and pressures on the health system.
1: A Telstra outage that caused nationwide disruptions yesterday to transport, businesses and even emergency services and healthcare has exposed the vulnerability of Australia's critical infrastructure to telecommunications faults. A software defect has been blamed for the hours-long outage that left millions of customers unable to make calls, access the internet or even use FPOS. Today, Telstra will provide an update on the outage as experts call for telecommunications companies to be held accountable for outages. As the Liberals continue to fall behind on the polls, they have ruled out forming a coalition with One Nation. The Prime Minister has criticised the Liberal, National and One Nation parties as Labor retakes the top spot as the preferred party. Speaking to the ABC, Shadow Minister for Industry and Sovereign Capability, Andrew Hastie, criticised Pauline Hanson's push to form an Australian monoculture as well as Labor's support of multiculturalism, saying there's a third way.
3: It doesn't matter where you're from or what colour your skin is. If you sign up to our shared language, which is English, our shared institutions like Parliament and the rule of law or our judiciary, and if you sign up to our shared symbol, that is the Australian national flag, then you're Australian.
1: Tens of thousands of members of the Indian diaspora across Australia are making their way to Melbourne today. It comes as India's Prime Minister has arrived in Australia to discuss the diplomatic relationship between the two nations. Narendra Modi is in the country for the next 3 days, where he'll also address 30,000 members of the Indian-Australian community. And while the world's attention is on the carnival of football stateside, there's a different World Cup about to kick off in France, the Esports World Cup. The BBC's Andrew Rogers reports.
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1: And taking a look at sport, Blues coach Laurie Daly has delivered a rebuke of his critics that attempted to undermine his New South Wales camp over recent weeks. The Blues defeated Queensland last night 30-12, marking the side's fourth ever decider win north of the border. Daly, who has copped a barrage of criticism for the Blues' underwhelming displays through the first two games of the series, was firm in defending himself after the match.
6: No one likes criticism, but you know it comes, so you've got to accept it and cop it. But there's some parts of criticism that go way above others, which I get really disappointed with. And people that report like that need to have a hard look at themselves.
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So what you gonna do? Do you wanna get out? What you gonna do? Do you wanna get out? So what you gonna do? Do you wanna get out? Come on, what you gonna do?

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1: Good morning, I'm Alyssa Dolphs. The Pentagon says US forces have carried out a series of powerful strikes in Iran in response to what it calls renewed Iranian targeting of commercial shipping in the Strait of Hormuz. Iranian media says missiles have hit areas near Iran's southern coast. Speaking at the NATO summit today, President Donald Trump says the US is prepared to finish the job.
2: They're not doing a service to the people. And I think more than anything else is I got to know them. And I'm not sure I want to make a deal with them. We can play games, but I'm not sure I want to make a deal. Let's just finish the job.
1: In a statement on social media, U.S. Central Command confirmed the attacks and says it has started conducting additional strikes against Iran to degrade their ability to threaten freedom of navigation in the Strait of Hormuz. Telstra services were restored yesterday after an hours-long outage left millions of customers unable to make calls or use their mobile data. But today, the telco is still working to address a secondary 000 call error. Teams have reduced the issue by about 90%, with Telstra welfare check processes still in place for calls to 000 that are unsuccessful. The telco says anyone having trouble calling 000 is urged to wait at least 90 seconds while their phone tries to connect through another available network or use a different phone if possible. Meanwhile, Victoria's V-Line regional train network remains affected today following yesterday's outage. Operators say passenger services are still unable to run. Commuters are urged to defer non-essential travel where possible. Australia's public broadcasters will take the stand today at the Royal Commission into Anti-Semitism and Social Cohesion. Editorial decision makers will appear at the hearing where they'll speak to their coverage of the war in the Middle East. Council assisting Richard Lancaster SC told the inquiry there are complaints the broadcasters produced coverage that was inaccurate or unbalanced, both in their selection of stories and focus in the reportage that they produced. And new research has found a generational divide in body confidence among Australians. Research by the Butterfly Foundation found body confidence declines with age.
3: Body confidence was highest among younger generations, with around one in five Gen Z and millennials saying that they feel very confident in their bodies, compared to just one in 10 baby boomers.
1: Spokeswoman Melissa Wilton says a range of social and cultural pressures influence how people feel about their bodies. She also says comparison to others is now the most commonly cited factor. And childhood vaccination rates have fallen over the last 5 years, while more Australians have been diagnosed with a chronic illness. Australia's Health 2026 report shows at least 60% of people are living with at least one chronic condition, worsening the burden on the healthcare system. These conditions include medical issues like mental illness, cancer, cardiovascular disease, and musculoskeletal conditions. Meanwhile, the number of children getting immunised has dropped from 95% of one-year-olds in 2020 to 92%. In 2025. And taking a look at sport, Nathan Cleary has been celebrated for leading the Blues to a 30-12 win against Queensland last night to clinch their fourth ever State of Origin decider north of the border. It earned him the Wally Lewis Medal as Player of the Series, as well as Best on Ground honours. Cleary thanked Queensland and praised his side.
4: Firstly, I just wanted to say thank you to Queensland. It's always such a tough occasion, especially a decider up here. Our boys, absolutely unbelievable. What a group. Just instilled that belief the whole way and got the job done. So grateful to be a part of it. Thank you to all my family, my close friends, everyone that's backed me. And let's go.
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1: Good morning, I'm Alyssa Delfs. The Communications Minister says there were no reports of adverse outcomes from Telstra's hours-long network outage yesterday. While customer access to data and phone calls was restored around 4 p.m. yesterday, the telco says about 10% of users are still experiencing issues with 000. They're urged to restart their devices and allow about 90 seconds for their phone to connect to a different network. Speaking to the ABC this morning, Annika Wells says no adverse outcomes from the outage have been reported to her office.
2: I have not had it reported to me that any failure to connect to 000 has contributed to an adverse outcome. That's the update I have for your listeners overnight. Telstra will be providing an update later this morning with the latest round of numbers and the latest round of welfare check updates for Australians.
1: Meantime, the Minister for Industry and Innovation says the Australian Communications and Media Authority will undertake a full investigation of the Telstra outages. Tim Ayres confirmed some challenges were still persisting today, including for regional rail services in parts of Victoria and New South Wales. The investigation will determine any fines or penalties to be imposed on the telco. The Australian Institute of Health and Welfare says chronic disease accounts for most of the nation's health burdens. The findings were released today as part of the Institute's biannual flagship report. Dementia is now the leading cause of death in the country, rising by 39% over the past decade. Cases are increasing alongside a longer life expectancy. Speaking to National Radio News, head of AIHW Melanie Dunford says the patterns of illness are shifting, resulting in continued demand on Australia's healthcare system.
3: Chronic diseases really sit at the centre of Australia's health story. So over 3 in 5 Australians have at least one chronic condition. And dementia has now overtaken coronary heart disease as the leading cause of death in Australia. So this really reflects people living longer, but also the patterns of illness shifting. We're also seeing around 1 in 5 Australians experience a mental health condition each year.
1: Renewed rental growth across Australia's capital cities and low vacancy rates. As Scarlett Coppola reports, that's just some of the findings from Domain's second quarterly rent report for 2026.
4: The data shows the strongest annual rise in Australian rentals in almost 2 years, with a $20 weekly jump in combined capital house rents for the June quarter alone. It's a significant increase compared to its first quarterly report for this year, which had signalled a temporary freeze in rental growth. In the June quarter, Sydney specifically recorded the largest quarterly rent increase in 4 years. Researchers say rental market conditions may remain challenging for tenants for the rest of this year.
1: And the nominations for the 78th Emmy Awards have been announced today. Australia's Sarah Snook has 2 nods for the drama All Her Fault. She's nominated for Outstanding Lead Actress in a Limited or Anthology Series or Movie. Meantime, Love on the Spectrum US, which is produced by Australian company Northern Pictures, received 5 Creative Emmy nominations. And taking a look at sport, Queensland's captain says his side will bounce back next year after they were dealt a 30-12 loss in last night's State of Origin decider against the Blues. After the game, Cam Munster was gracious in defeat.
5: Disappointing result for us, but we'll be back next year. Just to Laurie and Isaiah Yeo and all the Blues players, thanks so much for the series. What a hell of a series, and hopefully our boys. Just to Billy and all the other boys, I know you're hurting, but... that's footy. Unfortunately, there's got to be a winner and a loser, and unfortunately, it's us tonight. But we'll bounce back and look forward to the series next year. And
1: NRL with the audio there.
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We'll have more info after Silverchair and Jets, who are playing now on Hot FM.

0: All Aussie Thursday on Hot FM with the boys from Silverchair. Just there, morning at Silco. The second workshop in SMEC's Women's Health Series takes flight from 2 p.m. next Tuesday, July 14, at 107 to 111 at 12th Street here in Mildura. This comprehensive session will be presented by professionals from MSAU and MDVS with a view to supporting health, wellness and well-being along every step of life. 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To find out how to register, you can check out the Sunraysia Mallee Ethnic Communities Council Facebook page. Back into the tunes from Down Under next with Sam Fisher and the Rogue Traders along for the ride. 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

0: Daddy Cool taking us all the way back to the year 1971 on your community radio, Hot FM. Bit busier on the birthdays front today for July 9. Fred Savage cracks the big 5-0. He was on the telly as Kevin Arnold in The Wonder Years. Fred also played the role of number 3 in Austin Powers Gold Member 2. American Muse Jack White is 51, born on this day in Detroit, Michigan. They don't come much more red, white and blue than that, do they? He had a great run with the White Stripes and has been strong out on his own as well. Simple Minds frontman Jim Kerr celebrates his 67th today. Didn't they have quite the run during the 80s? Alive and Kicking still rates as my favourite. Aussie News presenter John Mangos is 69. He proved to be an unexpected foil for Graham Kennedy on Channel 9's Late Night News and current affairs show Coast to Coast. And one better is Tom Hanks, who has hit 70. One of the best actors of our generation, I reckon. Apollo 13, Philadelphia, Saving Private Ryan, Castaway, The Da Vinci Code. I could go on and on and on. If it happens to be your big day today, best wishes from everybody here at Hot FM.
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0: John Farnham's Reasons in for All Aussie Thursday here on Hot FM. Now, friend of the station, Sin, has asked me to let you know that she's lost one of her rings while out and about between Dennis Avenue and 14th Street. If you picked one up along that stretch, shoot us a text on 0447 351 876 and we will put her in touch with you. All right, another big weekend away on the road for our Mildura Heat ladies and gents. Starting to get to the pointy end of the season now, isn't it? The girls are currently in fourth spot and will take on seventh-placed Wyndham Saturday, then eighth-placed Collingwood Sunday. Here's to hoping for a couple of Ws there. The men sit one from the top on the ladder and will go in against Warragul from 6 p.m. Saturday, and they have a 2 p.m. showdown with the Collingwood All-Stars on Sunday. I reckon we're back at home next weekend too, so can't wait for that. And as always, hashtag go Heat. Noiseworks are still ahead before the news at 10. Crowded House are in the mix too as All Aussie Thursday continues on Hot FM.
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1: Good morning, I'm Alyssa Delfs. The CEO of Victoria's V-Line says Telstra and ARTC have undertaken works to repair connectivity between passenger train services and the train control centre. Services have been suspended since early yesterday, affected by Telstra's hours-long network outage. William Typo says they've now entered the next stage of repairs.
2: And we're now in the process of undertaking testing for each of the train units that we've got here in Melbourne. So ARTC have undertaken 33 tests already on existing national trains, and that's proven to be successful. We're now in the testing phase here in Melbourne to make sure that the radio systems are operating as safely as possible.
1: Medical experts are set to hold their first meeting to discuss the federal government's new changes to the NDIS scheme. The clinical experts have been chosen by the Commonwealth to determine how the scheme will assess functionality for the Australians who use it. The group will develop evidence-based assessments framework to investigate functional capacity. Ultimately, it will help providers decide who can access the NDIS when the changes are brought in from 2028. As Australia's use of artificial intelligence continues to rise, so do fears around misinformation, security and cultural bias. A report published by the Australian National University probed the adoption of AI and attitudes around its use. It found almost half of all Australian adults use the tech, and that figure is expected to rise as young people take it up in higher numbers. However, 8 in 10 Australians were concerned about the growing use of generative AI in politics and its ability to spread misinformation or leak data. Body anxiety starts at a young age and can last a lifetime, according to a new report. The Butterfly Foundation found many Australians were in their teenage years when they started to become self-conscious.
3: Around 2 in 5 people in Australia said that they became conscious of their bodies before age 14. And a further 28% said this happened during their teenage years between 14 and 18. The research also found that nearly half of people said friends and peers influenced their body image.
1: Spokeswoman Melissa Wilton says men were twice as likely as women to say they feel very confident in their body, while women were twice as likely to describe themselves as very unconfident. Body confidence was highest among Gen Z and millennials. And Australians are being urged not to rush their 2026 tax returns amid renewed warnings of scammers impersonating the ATO via text, phone call and email. CPA says new data shows many Aussies are keen to lodge their returns as quickly as possible, but it can lead to mistakes and increasing exposure to fraud. And in sport, world number one Scottie Scheffler has revealed that he would like to play more golf tournaments in Australia. The American made the comments ahead of this week's Scottish Open, admitting he's looking forward to international events amid PGA Tour schedule changes.
4: I would love to be able to play more internationally, you know, like Australia, New Zealand is a place that we'd love to be able to go to. My wife's always wanted to go to New Zealand. And like I said, I love this style of golf and I feel like it's pretty unique to hear, but going to play the Sandbelt in Australia would be pretty special as well.
1: And in NRL, with 2 tries in Game 3 and a crucial strip before another, Nathan Cleary was instrumental in leading the Blues to a 30-12 State of Origin victory against Queensland overnight. But the Penrith halfback insists he's not motivated by silencing his critics, instead praising his team.
5: It's unbelievable. This group of players, they're just freaks. I love playing alongside them. The belief, when we're written off, we come together as a group, rally around each other. And yeah, I'm just pumped, eh? What a team.
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7: Around Australia,
8: okay. Here we go.
9: From Wentworth to Robinvale, you're listening to Hot FM.